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0: 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We are the time travelers. I'm Lady Jock.
1: I'm the Superman DJ Speed.
2: I'm G Wiz, the time traveler.
1: Ooh. We're back.
0: It's Friday.
1: Your favorite is people.
0: Is that a word?
1: It will be today.
0: I can't even say it.
1: It's like Keith Murray, the most beautifulest thing, and yeah, the most favoritest DJs in the world.
0: Just like that.
1: We play with you.
0: Bam, in your face, in your face, in your face, just like that. And your ear, because we got your ear attention.
1: Yeah.
0: They just can't see us, but we got their ears on lock.
1: Ugh. Like being in the cab.
0: No, that's the ambulance. Does the taxi even have a sound?
1: I think so.
2: It's got a horn.
0: Toot toot. Oh, all right, y'all. We just in the studio just having fun. And we're going to bring that fun to y'all. All right, so get ready. Strap in. Because we about to go there.
1: Yep.
0: Yeah. We are the time travelers. This is WSIE The Sound 88.7.

0: 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We are the Time Travelers. I'm Lady Jock.
1: I'm a Superman DJ Speed.
2: I'm G Wiz The Time Traveler.
0: Yeah.
2: And that's, I'm ready.
0: Yeah, that's what he said. I think he is, though. It's Friday night and we all in your ear.
2: Uh-huh.
0: Not your face, but your ear.
2: Uh-huh.
0: And we, man, it's hot up in here. We,
1: Just you.
2: Just you.
0: No, it's hot because I'm saying the music. Whatever. Oh, man. Yeah, just go along with it. What the ones are? Oh, wow. Man, shout out to what's happening, boy?
1: Yeah.
0: I just saw the episode when they had the rewind, got some fake tickets. Doobie Brothers.
1: I only got the bus for the taping at the Doobie Brothers. Yeah. Man, listen.
0: But you know, that's what happened back in. It was going on back in the day, though.
1: Now, Rerun is big, right? Well, he was big. Rest in peace to Fred Berry.
0: St. Bill's own.
1: But he wasn't that big to where as if he was hiding that tape deck, that cassette player.
0: I think
1: come
0: when,
1: on,
0: he, when he started jumping, like, yay! And it just went
1: blah, blah, blah.
0: Boom.
1: Like, how you bootleg a concert, though? Like,
0: everybody looked at him like, ooh, you did
1: that's
0: it.
1: Crazy.
0: You did it, man. I think that was the best episode when they had the Doobie Brothers on there. I can't think of another artist that was on there.
1: Oh, no,
2: the Lockers.
1: Yep, I was just getting ready to say,
0: yeah,
1: the Five Rockets,
0: yeah,
1: and the Moon.
0: Boy, when Roger had to get up there and take me.
1: He looked like a bottle rocket.
2: No, no. The thing is, why is he doing the dance like he did? That's not right.
1: I did, yeah.
2: No.
1: Like, nobody saw that. I'm glad
2: right.
1: that y'all didn't.
2: Yeah, cause for real. They'll change the channel. Like,
0: that's why we're the time travelers. We go back into time.
1: Yeah.
0: We just don't know what we going to bring to you back
1: exactly.
0: in time. So. All right, it's Friday, y'all. We're going to keep the flow going because we jamming on the one, as Theo would say. Rest in peace. All right, Speed. Show them what you got.
1: Uh-huh.
0: All right, y'all. This is WSIE The Sound 88.7. Let's go.

0: 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We are the Time Travelers. I'm Lady Ja.
1: I'm Superman DJ Speed.
2: I'm G Wiz, the Time Traveler.
0: Woo! Y'all wearing it well.
1: I hope they sweating.
0: They better be, because I am. All right, y'all. My finger. It did something.
1: It's ready to get back on.
0: It's ready to get back on, y'all.
1: That's a sign. Let's go.
0: All right, y'all. 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

0: 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We are the Time Travelers. I'm Lady Job.
1: I'm Soapbox,
2: the Superman DJ Speed.
3: G Wiz, the Time Traveler.
0: Maceo. That Maceo.
3: Yeah.
0: I was over here looking like Dizzy Gillespie because I would.
2: Oh, dear. Wrong horn, and that's the horn you played. You played the saxophone.
3: Looking more like Joe Bazooka. Mouth full of gum.
0: That was this. That's what Dizzy. Y'all had to see that episode of the Cosby Show when Dizzy Gillespie was teaching Vanessa how to play the clarinet.
2: Oh, dear. Oh, that was horrible.
0: Oh, Dad, I don't want to play that, girl.
2: $230 for a sack for a clarinet that she didn't want to play.
0: But you and they were that price back then. I mean, man, we better not break no instruments in school, boy. And they had to go get fixed.
2: I do remember seeing somebody have a fight and they bent the bell of a trumpet. It got hit on the back of somebody that was real big. So that like the bell, instead of going straight out, it went up like it went at like a 45-degree angle. Yeah. Hey, they just finished playing the trumpet just like that.
0: Yeah, because they like when you was playing those instruments, you had to treat it with care.
2: For sure.
0: Yep. You had to take it home. You had to practice. You had to bring it back. Just that. We going to keep the mix going, y'all, because it's Friday night, because Maceo said so. Maceo! He on the track. And it's like that. And a matter of fact, bam! 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

0: 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I'm Lady Jock.
1: I'm Superman DJ Speed.
2: I'm G Wiz, the Time Traveler.
0: Oh, boy. Get it together, girl. Get it together. Woo! All right, y'all. We about to head into our last hour. Y'all still hanging with us? Because we still hanging.
1: Just that fast.
0: Yeah, it's flying. Good. All right, y'all. We be back, y'all. The last hour, y'all. We are the Time Travelers. 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
0: 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We are the Time Travelers, y'all. We are in the last hour bringing the music to you and you and you and you and you. 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

0: 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We are the Time Travelers. I'm Lady Jock.
1: I'm a Superman DJ Speed.
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0: Yes! We almost out of here, y'all. We got a couple of more spins to do for y'all on this Friday. And we be out the way. But right now, we still in the way. So, you got 30 more minutes of us. Anything else?
1: Nah.
0: My brothers? Okay, then. Well, we just gonna let Michelle, as we call her, let her just flow on by. Because you know why? This is WSIE The Sound, 88.7.

0: 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We are the Time Travelers. I'm Lady Jock.
1: I'm the Superman DJ Speed.
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0: And our time has come to an end. And
1: I'm so glad we had this time together.
0: Hope you all enjoyed us, like we always enjoy the listeners as well. So make sure you check out not just us on Friday nights, but check out the station throughout the day, 24/7. You hear all the jazz, all the R&B, all the pop music right here on WSIE. And all your favorite DJs. So keep it on lock. It's that 88.7. Lock it in on that FM dial. You know what I'm saying? Or you can just go to the website. But we're about to get on up out of here. Until next time, see you later.
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Hey everyone, my name is Savannah and I am your host. And that was just Up by Down to the Bone. And next up we have Up, Up and Away by Faiza Aaron. And coming up a little later we have Rainforest by Paul Hardcastle and Skate On by Evan Taylor and Dave Cause here on 88.7 The Sound.

0: Hi, everybody. Saxophonist Paula Atherton here. I just wanted to speak to you for a moment about WSIE. 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

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We are St. Louis's NPR radio station. My name is Savannah, and I am your host for the 3, 4, and 5 o'clock hour. And hey, it's 4 a.m., and I'm glad you're here with me. We just listened to Give and Go by Julian Vaughn and Adam Hawley, and right before that, we had Lowdown by Boz Scaggs. Right after this, we have Love is Real by Al Jarreau here on 88.7 The Sound. 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

Falling in Love by Mindy Abar here on 88.7 The Sound. Hey everyone, thank you so much for listening here at 4 a.m. We just had some bangers play. We had Joyce Cooling, Carol Albert, Babyface, and then we had Mindy Abar, who I love. I just love Mindy Abar. And right after I get done talking to you, we have Door Poppin' by Funky Butt Brass Band here on 88.7 The Sound. 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

Coming out of that with Yes Sir by Oil Slick here on 88.7 The Sound. Hey everyone, thank you so much for listening. Right before Oil Slick, we had Mark Anthony. And right after this, we have Illinois Jacket following with Andrew Lisa here on 88.7 The Sound. And hey, I wanted to tell you guys about the Friday Night Jam. 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And like I said, we have Illinois Jacket and Andrew Lisa to finish out our 4 o'clock hour. 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

Hey everyone, thanks for listening to WSIE 887 Sound. I am Sav, and I am your host, but this is my last hour, unfortunately, on this Saturday morning, so I thank you guys for listening with me. And what we just heard was Bountiful by Kayla Waters, and coming up we have Morning Time by Greg Haynes, and then in a few minutes we have The Groove Project, Grant Green, Huge Groove, and The Third Forces coming up on 887 The Sound, so please stick around.

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That was Street of Dreams by Grant Green here on 88.7 The Sound. Thank you guys so much for listening. 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

that was Right on Time, both Paula Atherton here on 88.7 The Sound. And I just have one more quick announcement for you guys before I hop on out of here, and that is about Midwest Salute to the Arts. 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Hey! We're going to be broadcasting on Friday, so you should definitely come on and say hi to us, at least. We're pretty cool people. But yes, coming up next, we have Blue Collar by Batchman Turner Overdrive, and after that, we have Michael Paulo here on 88.7 The Sound. Bye, guys.

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88.7, The Sound. That was Eric Darius with Maputo Nights, and before that, Jumpstart by David Benoit on your NPR music station. We are WSIE St. Louis, coming at you from the campus of SIUE in Edwardsville. My name's Cam, and thank you guys once again for joining us here on the station. I'll be with you for the next 3 hours, interrupting your music, but I want to get you right back to it. The Groove Liner, Judah Seeley, Basha, Philip Doc Martin, and Pieces of a Dream coming up. But first, this is Barbara Lewis with Baby I'm Yours here on 88.7, The Sound.

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1: One of the things I really love about this format of music, it is the perfect soundtrack for a workday. 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As we like to say, it's hot on the bottom and cool on the top. 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

0: 88.7 The Sound. That was our regional pick for the hour, The Groove Liner with Good Man. Before that, Judah Seeley with Gravitate, Astrid by Basha, Philip Doc Martin and Ilya Surov with Chill Pill, and Club Jazz with Pieces of a Dream. 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

88.7, The Sound. That was Regan Whiteside with In Love Reimagined, and before that, Breezin' by George Benson. And just a reminder, folks, given St. Louis the blues on Monday afternoons, it's the Blues and Soul Patrol with the Soul Selector, Tom Papa Ray, every Monday afternoon from 4 until 7, exclusively on WSIE. Coming up here to close out the hour, we got some of the Winston Brothers, but first, this is Herbie Hancock with Rocket, here on 88.7, The Sound.

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We are WSIE St. Louis, coming at you from the campus of SIUE in Edwardsville. My name's Cam, and once again, thank you for joining us here on the station. I've been with you for the last hour, and you got me for two more, but I want to get you right back to it. But Bel Gilberto, Sax Squatch, Jack McDuff, Paul Taylor, and Ramsey Lewis coming up. But first, this is Garrett Schmidt, our regional pick for the hour, with Thistopia, here on 88.7 The Sound.

0: Hey, this is Dave Koz, and one of the reasons why I love this format of radio so much, the artists. 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People like George Benson, David Sanborn, and Bob James, and Joe Sample, and Grover Washington Jr. I could go on and on. 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

0: 88.7, The Sound. That was Babel Gilberto with Nganju. Before that, Sax Squatch with Sold Out. The Heatin' System by Jack McDuff. Paul Taylor with Sunlight. And Livin' for the City by Ramsey Lewis. And just a reminder, folks, this rhythm, this vibe, it's only here because of you. 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But first, Jonathan Butler with Celebration here on 88.7. 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

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Coming up here to close out the hour, some Tom Braxton. The first, this is Aretha Franklin with Spanish Harlem. 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

88.7 The Sound. That was Kevin Jackson with Groove to This, and before that, Dave Koz and Chris Botti with Love Is on the Way. On your NPR music station, we are WSIE St. Louis, coming at you from the campus of SIUE in Edwardsville. My name's Cam, and once again, thank you for joining us here on the station. I've been with you for the last 2 hours, and you got me for one more here, but I'm going to get you right back to it. Hard Bop Heritage Sextet, Devin Gilfillian, Boney James, Keb Moe, and Michael Linkton coming up. But first, Benny King with Spanish Harlem here on 88.7 The Sound.

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0: 88.7, The Sound. That was the Hard Bop Heritage Sextet and Randy Holmes with Blue, Greens, and Beans. Before that, Moonflower by Devon Gilfillian, Boney James and Rick Braun with Sugar, Fussin' and Fightin' by Kebmo, and Michael Linkton with Moon Goddess. 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

88.7 The Sound. That was the Womack Sisters with Chauffeur, and before that, ML in the Sunshine by Count Basic. And just a reminder, folks, giving St. Louis the blues on Monday afternoons, it's the Blues and Soul Patrol with the Soul Selector, Tom Papa Ray. Every Monday afternoon from 4 until 7, exclusively on WSIE. Coming up here to close out the hour, we got some Christian de Misones, but first, Horace Silver with Senor Blues here on 88.7 The Sound.

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1: Good morning, Mr. Alexa.
0: Well, the temperatures are a little more tempered today. They're much better than they had been, you know.
1: Humidity is still brutal, though.
0: It is.
1: I mean, the air is just heavy.
0: Welcome to August in St. Louis.
1: Yeah, well.
0: It's always been that way.
1: I like mid-October in St. Louis.
0: You know, I mean, September is probably
1: hit or miss for sure.
0: Yeah, you never know. Could be warm, could be cooler, or a little of both. So it's not far away because we are, let's see, the 22nd of August. I can't believe the summer's over. Kids are back to school, I think all of them now. I remember the day, you know, when we walked uphill both ways in the snow to
1: barefoot
0: to get to and from school. Yeah, you know the deal. And today, we never started before Labor Day.
1: No, we did not either.
0: And this year, Labor Day is really late. It's like the, you know, second weekend in, or second Monday in September. And it's like the 7th or 8th. I mean, it's really well into the month. So it's interesting because, I don't know. It's interesting. They start earlier, they get out later, and they don't learn anymore.
1: Well, when we went to second, third week in June, that's when our summer started.
0: Yeah, that's pretty close, except I guess my last year, maybe I was a senior, you know, I had more than enough credits, but I went ahead and hung in there for the year and got out a little early so I could get signed up for SIUE and classes and whatnot. And I don't think I took classes the first summer, but I had a full-time job. I don't remember what that one was. If I was working for the Chamber of Commerce at that point, cleaning on the weekends, evenings, their offices, or what else did I do? I cut lawns. I did all the fun stuff. So, but, working for the maintenance department one summer. That was a bear. You know, that was just, I still remember that to this day. You know, I said, well, we're going to seal some parking lots. And I hadn't really done a lot of asphalt sealing, but it was all by hand what I had done. And I said, yeah, we're going to seal some asphalt at the, it was a junior high at that point. I don't know. It's not Lincoln. It's Woodland School, I guess, in Edwardsville. And he said, meet us, you know, up behind the school at, 7 o'clock in the morning or 6:30, whatever it was. Beat the heat a little bit. It was in the middle of August. And I said, okay, I'm here. And I said, well, here's your push broom. And, you know, we have three 50-gallon drums of sealer scattered about the parking lot. And here's your squeegee, and see you later. And I went, what? That took me, I mean, several days to obviously bucket, you know, enough sealer and squeegee it and brush it. And, you know, it was just no fun.
1: All you do is push it over and just let it go.
0: Push the barrel over and let it roll. Yeah, they wouldn't have gone over very well. But hey, you know what the heck? We do what we got to do when you're making. I think I made a big maybe $2.75 an hour or something.
1: Yeah, I started off mowing lawns when I was in grade school. I was also a paper boy. I don't think they have them anymore.
0: Not many.
1: For the Philadelphia Bulletin, and then. Then I caddied. I started caddying in high school. Made good money caddying.
0: Yeah, I would expect.
1: You could do, if you did two loops a day, you could easily come out with over $120.
0: Nice. A day. So, and each loop is what, 4 or 5 hours? 4 hours?
1: Yeah.
0: 4 hours. So,
1: yeah,
0: so you get 8 hours. So that's not bad.
1: Yeah, you get your first loop in the morning. Usually start 6, 7 o'clock. Grab a little lunch at the snack stand, and then go back out for the afternoon.
0: Not bad. So as a caddy, you basically carry the bags.
1: Yep. Then you would double.
0: And okay. Yeah, carry both bags.
1: Yeah, two. You have a foursome, and you have two caddies that go out.
0: Okay. That sounds like a lot of work to me. But you know.
1: Yeah, when you're in high school.
0: When you're young, you know
1: making $240 a weekend.
0: I'll cover gas.
1: Back then, it's now like $240 a week. Yeah, now,
0: maybe $1,000 now, but
1: Oh, I don't know. I may go do that.
0: 500. Yeah, well, it's a good point. Good point. But yeah, but you're young and strong and healthy, and so
1: didn't have a car, so it was about a 10-mile bicycle ride to get to the course.
0: Oh, so you got your warm up before you got there. 10 yeah. miles. Okay. That's why, but of course now you'd have an e-scooter with a motor and all that stuff, and I was like, it totally defeats the purpose of getting exercise from riding. I don't know.
1: And it shows. It shows in our youth how.
0: I'm sure you see it in your soccer kids.
1: Yeah, how how different things are now.
0: I get it. Well, this is the Financial Cafe, and we have to thank, of course, the Chef Shop for underwriting the show the last 10 plus years. And they're at 2320 Troy Road in Edwardsville with a wide variety of coffee. John's drinking some of their coffee, as am I this morning.
1: And I have a very nice creme brulee.
0: There we go, that he made at the office. So we have it there, have it at home. Diane was telling me last night, I made coffee a week or so ago on the weekend. I mean, usually she prepares it and I turn it on when we get up and so forth. And I made it and she goes, "This is really good. What'd you do?" I said, "I put an extra scoop." And she's like, "Oh, okay." So now she's been doing that. And she says, "We're going through a lot more coffee."
1: But said, we're a lot more awake and doing stupid things faster.
0: Yeah, but I said, but we know where to get more. So, hey, it's a good thing. So thanks to Nancy and Scott over at the Chef Shop. Love the coffee. And, of course, they have lots of popcorn and large selection of kitchen appliances, along with the candy shop and other sauces and oils and stuff. So this is a good time to go in there. It's August. You're heading for fall. Start thinking about fall things. Some of the recipes on their email recently, if you haven't signed up, definitely advise you to sign up to the email. You can go out to chefshop.com, chefsshoppe.com, and sign up for the emails, because they have some really cool recipes, especially in the fall, year round. And you can call them at 618-659-9840. And it's just been a pleasure working with them and having them support us as an underwriter the last 10 plus years, because we've had a good time and hopefully brought some good common sense financial advice to all of our listeners and clients and whatnot over the long term. So thanks to them for that. So what's going on in the markets, John?
1: A lot.
0: Let's do it.
1: So this is a weekly market commentary provided by Cambridge Investment Research, dated August 17th. The week's economic data pointed to a gradually cooling economy with inflation continuing to moderate while consumer and housing activity showed signs of softness. I don't know if that's like a time of the year. I don't have the data, but I wonder if like back to school and things like that just...
0: Well, I think it definitely has an effect. I mean, people who are relocating want to be in by the time school starts, so they've already made their move. And people who are moving out, they're not, I won't say there's not as many buyers, but there is another home. That's the third or fourth home in our subdivision just this year that barely hit the market. I mean, it was on the market like 2 days, and they had multiple offers above asking price. And they've moved in less than a week in almost every case. And I can think of three and possibly four homes that has occurred. So the market is still hot for buyers, and it's good for sellers too, because, our friends moved to be closer to family. They moved down to Cape Girardeau, a nice area down there. Haven't been there in a while, but I used to work with some agents down there. And it's similar. In my mind, it's similar to Edwardsville. It's close to a college. You got SIU Carbondale down there across the river, and they have not junior college, but a prep college. Lindenwood, it's whatever. Anyway,
1: SEMO down there.
0: Yeah, they have a nice SEMO's down there, you're right. We did years ago. It was 35, 40 years ago, I did the design and helped service the new sound system in their gym at SEMU.
1: SEMU or SEMO?
0: SEMO. SEMU. SEMO. Southeast Missouri.
1: Is that like Missouri?
0: State University, yes. And it was one of the highlights of my career, because I got to go down when they were inaugurating the new gym and doing some celebrations. And they had Bob Hope as a headliner who came in and did a skit. And
1: Bob Hope. And you are dating yourself,
0: I
1: my
0: know,
1: friend.
0: Absolutely. And it was amazing. He came in just friendliest guy. I mean, we were sitting there one morning before things got off, kicked off, you know, and he knew we handled sound system. And he was sitting there reading the paper, just, you know, just like anybody. And I talked to him a little bit. I got a picture with him. I've got that somewhere. I don't know where it is, but
1: that's pretty cool.
0: It was fun. It's, you know, I haven't met many celebrities, but he was one of my favorites, no doubt. And I don't know if that was close to one of the last gigs he did, but
1: funny guy.
0: He's hilarious. And you can't hardly even strike up a conversation that, you know, there isn't something funny about it. So, oh, well, I digress, but it was a lot of fun anyway.
1: On Tuesday, existing home sales fell 1.7% to a 4.06 million annualized pace, slightly better than the 4.05 million consensus estimate. Inventory declined 1.9%, while the median sales price increased 2% from a year ago to $434,100. The report reinforced the ongoing pressure from elevated mortgage rates and affordability constraints. Although the near consensus result had limited market impact, inflation took center stage on Wednesday with CPI, Consumer Price Index, rising 0.1% month over month, and 3.4% year over year, both in line with expectations. Core CPI increased 0.2% for the month and 2.5% from a year earlier, also matching consensus. The lack of an upside inflation surprise was supportive for treasuries and helped ease concerns that the Fed may need to tighten policy further. Later on Wednesday, the Treasury's 10-year note auction cleared at 4.683%, the highest auction yield since 2007. That's not a good... That was the beginning of the Great Recession.
0: Yeah, that's true.
1: This puts 10-year borrowing costs back at levels last seen before the global financial crisis, the Great Recession, and highlights how restrictive long-term rates remain even as inflation shows signs of moderating. Persistently elevated 10-year yields can continue to keep mortgage rates and corporate borrowing costs high, creating a headwind for housing and other rate-sensitive areas of the economy, not to mention new jobs. On Thursday, the Producer Price Index, PPI, came in softer than expected. Headline producer prices were unchanged for the month versus a 0.2% increase expected, while the year-over-year rate slowed to 4.7% from 5.5%. Core PPI rose 0.2% versus 0.3% expected. The softer inflation data supported lower treasury yields and reinforced the expectations for a more patient Fed. And I like that sentence there.
0: Yeah, I like it too. It sounds good.
1: Yes. Well, also on Thursday, the Treasury 30-year bond auction cleared at 5.216%, the highest auction yield since August 2001.
0: Now that's getting back in line to where it should be.
1: Marking a roughly 25-year high. The elevated levels show that long-term borrowing costs remain restrictive despite signs of easing inflation. The week closed on Friday with retail sales falling 0.6% versus expectations for a 0.1% increase. The sizable miss raised concerns about slowing consumer momentum and suggested economic growth may be losing some steam heading into the third quarter. I don't know how much, I know like in the holidays, you know, you get a lag from gift card. Yeah. I don't know if you have that with back to school.
0: That's a very good question. I mean, the thing we have talked about many times over the years is as you head into August, particularly September, October, that all retail mutual funds who are not qualified, not in other words, not IRAs or 403Bs or 401Ks, they have to distribute 90% of the earnings, the dividends and interest on those funds before the end of the year. So So typically in that, like I say, August, September, October range, certainly there is a dividend distribution, which is something we have to watch when we're bringing people into the market and buying a fund. Because if you have a fund and it's $10 a share, and they do a dividend distribution of a dollar, all of a sudden you're going to be buying at $9 a share. But if you weren't owner of record when the dividend was paid, then you're just, you know, kind of out. So we have to be careful of that. But the point I'm making is the market generally decreases through sometime through September, October. It's not unusual for it to take, you know, a 5-10% dip just because of the restructuring and the payout of all the distributions and whatnot. I think I've seen that pretty much every year for the last 33 or so years I've been doing this. So just expect it, folks. What does that mean? Well, on the retail side, if you have extra money and it's in cash, that's not a bad time to buy after the dividends are distributed, because you're going to get more shares at less per share. And if it comes back, you know, as hopefully a lot of those funds do, then you'll be better off than buying before the distribution. So you have to be aware of what's going on in the market and the world, as well as the normal cycles that occur. So, but you know, John, if you have a good fiduciary financial planner, then they're going to know all this. They're going to know those things that happen. They're going to be able to explain them. They're going to be able to caution you or warn you and make sure that when investments occur, that they're at the right time and help you get a plan. Because if you have a plan, you know, in writing with specific time frames and specific objectives, then you're implementing the plan. And this, again, is a good time as any time during the year to monitor and make adjustments. Because take a look at your portfolio. I'm sure if you are in any growth stocks, and in fact, right now, in just about anything, small cap, large cap, emerging, or blue chip, that you've seen it go up over the last 6 to 9 months. So it might be a good time to rebalance, because as John's article mentioned, you know, with depending on what Treasury does, bonds may, and you know, we've all heard this before, there's no guarantee, bonds may get a little better yield going forward. So, you know, rebalance. You're probably light on bonds and heavy on growth. Might be a good time to get things back in order.
1: So with that, the S&P 500 year-to-date is up 14.54%. Yeah. Easy for me to say.
0: It is.
1: 14.54%. My tongue got in front of my eye tooth. I couldn't see what I was saying. The Dow Jones up 12.83. NASDAQ up 15.4. The Russell 2000 measuring small caps up 24.47. The EAFE index for international stocks 15.88% to the good. The emerging market index 23.72% positive.
0: Wow.
1: 3-month T-bill yield as of 8:14, 3.79. 10-year treasury up 4.69. Crude oil 82.40. All in all,
0: looking good for the year.
1: Yeah. Take that every year.
0: Things are in the right track. I got gas.
1: It's a personal problem.
0: One day, yeah, well, got rid of it. I won't say that. Some people. $4 a gallon. And,
1: yeah.
0: I'm okay with that. I'm sorry.
1: No, I'm not.
0: There's a lot of people who are not.
1: I'm one of them.
0: Including John, but... I'm like, well, and of course, I'm very blessed and fortunate that I don't drive far to and from work and don't take a lot of trips outside the area. But I'm still going through about a tank a week and, you know, fill up my car, or they call it a truck, but, you know, car, truck, whatever. It's about $80 right now to fill it up, because I put in 19 point, almost 20 gallons the other day. So $4 a gallon, there you go. I mean, do I like it? No. But can I live with it? Yes. And I've seen it higher. In fact, you were talking about the mortgage rates and whatnot a little minute ago. And I found some papers from late 70s, I want to say, late 70s and then again in like 92 when we built our current home, and found the mortgage papers. And guess what the mortgage rates were?
1: 92?
0: Yeah, 92.
1: Probably around 6-7%.
0: Yeah, 5.4. I mean, what are they today? Between 5
1: well,
0: and 6.
1: Well, I can give you the number. Yeah. The 30-year fixed mortgage rate as was a week ago, 6.76.
0: That's a little higher.
1: Which has been 3 months is 6.73.
0: Yeah, so, and, you know, as I have shared before, our first mortgage we got for the house we built back in 75 was 8.6%, and we thought it was great. You know, because
1: you're building a house in 75.
0: We did, yeah.
1: Wow.
0: Yeah, build a house. We did, and we did 90% of the work. So
1: I was a wee lad.
0: Wouldn't do that. Yeah. Were you even around?
1: Yeah.
0: Okay. 75. Okay. Yeah, we built a house, and, you know, it took us 17 years to finish it with all the projects we couldn't afford in the beginning, you know, like a back porch. The one we had a board across the door because it was a two-story drop. Yeah, inspectors didn't like that, but we had already moved in, so I didn't
1: care. My first step is a doozy.
0: Yeah, that's what he said. He said, where's the porch? yeah, we're gonna do that. He's like, you can't move in. I said, too bad. You know, we're already in, and we're not moving out. So, yeah, it was fun times. I don't think you'd get away with that today, but
1: no.
0: We definitely did. But
1: too many lawyers.
0: It was in the 8%, and we were happy to do it. But, you know, CDs were paying, you know, more than that.
1: Yes.
0: At that point in time. And so it's kind of a balance. You know, interest rates go up and down. Mortgage rates go up and down.
1: Stock market goes up and down.
0: Stock market definitely goes up and down. But it's been going up more than down lately. So I'm not opposed to that. But it still says you still have to have the basics. You know, well-diversified, allocated portfolio in all areas. Because I don't think you mentioned an index that wasn't up this year. And most of them, 8-10 you know, percent plus. So it didn't really matter what you picked. Some were, you know, small caps were in the 20%. The rest
1: the
0: of
1: only
0: them
1: index
0: 13,
1: that is
0: 14.
1: Down for the year is the VIX, which is the volatility
0: index.
1: Yeah,
0: volatility index. So, some people would say is the old, the 90s? Maybe you remember they had the deal on TV, one of the shows that, you know, they got three monkeys and brought them out and had them throw darts at a board. And
1: oh, yeah, that was Wall Street Journal.
0: Wall Street Journal, yeah. They effectively, throwing darts, they picked the best funds to invest in.
1: And the monkeys, they stopped doing that because
0: they were right.
1: It wasn't going well for the financial gurus.
0: Yeah.
1: The monkeys were
0: out predicting them?
1: Yes.
0: Yeah, well, some things are anomalies and some things are just true, so. Yeah, so you have to have a good portfolio. You have to make sure you're on the right track and that when you get to retirement, whenever that is, whether it's, I mean, I have one person I'm talking to right now and, you know, they're an officer and they're going to retire after their 20 or 25 years at age 55. I mean, you don't get Medicare at age 55. So you have to be concerned about health care depending on the department he's working for, whether they allow him to continue health care or he can get an independent plan, whether it's military or police or whatever, fire, doesn't matter. But yes, you're going to have a decent pension in many cases or in most cases, but is that going to be enough to last you another, if you retire 55, I mean, you might live another 40 years, almost as long as it took to get to retirement. And if so, that's a lot of money. You factor in inflation, whatever you need at age 55 to live on, if it's, let's just say it's $60,000 a year, that might be low, but let's say it is, then 20 years down the road, you're going to need $120,000 to buy basically the same stuff, depending on the inflation rate. So, and then another 20 years, you're going to need $200,000 a year to buy the same stuff. So how is your income going to keep up is a question we have to answer. And dealing with that, dealing with taxes, dealing with all the ramifications of investing and then required minimum distributions. I'm very happy to say I've got all of my required distributions done for 2026 except for two, and that's by their choice. We're going to do those in September and get those knocked out. So I didn't really want to wait until November, December. Again, this happens many years, and then you're scrambling to get it done. The only hiccup so far, I had one client, we did her distribution, and for whatever reason, the fund company sent her two distributions. And she called me up the other day and said, hey, how much was I supposed to get? And I told her, and she goes, well, I get that. And then I got it again.
1: Bonus.
0: It's a bonus. Yeah, right. I said, well, you know, we can put it back. You know, we have 60-day rollover privilege. But they'd already withheld. She was having like 25% federal withheld. Mm. So they already had taken a quarter of it federal taxes. I said, well, you get a refund in, you know, April. She's like, ah, heck, I'll just keep it. So, you know, she had some projects coming up. And she said, I get an extra, you know, double the money. She was fine. So, and she's good pension and, you know, good income. So she's all right. But that was the only glitch that I've had so far. But otherwise, it's good to get it done to make sure there's no other questions about it and take care of the client. So that's what we're trying to do. You're up.
1: I'm up.
0: You're up.
1: I'm up.
0: Yeah.
1: You haven't done an article yet.
0: Is there an echo in here? Huh? Hello. echo.
1: Disloyal fiduciaries targeted by DOL benefits agency chief says.
0: Okay.
1: All right. Now, this is a little bit dated. It's from April 15th this year. The U.S. Department of Labor's benefits agency wants to be quick to help conscientious plan sponsors and service providers that are acting in good faith.
0: Okay.
1: So if you're trying to do the right thing, they want to work with you.
0: Sure.
1: Sure. Daniel Aronowitz, the Assistant Secretary of Labor and Administrator of the DOL Employee Benefit Security Administration, known as EBSA, says in a new description of the guiding principles for enforcement that he wants EBSA to be fair and focused. One principle is ensuring that EBSA does not regulate by enforcement.
0: Okay.
1: You mind that?
0: No.
1: Okay.
0: But sounds good, though.
1: He writes in the memorandum.
0: Good soundbite.
1: Yeah, EBSA will focus on enforcement on the most egregious conduct and significant harm. And it will target employer plans, plan cases involving direct evidence of disloyalty to the plan participants or impermissible conflicts of interest, which is why you want to work with a fiduciary.
0: You really do. And honestly, over the years, we have never really had a problem or a major unreasonable issue with the Department of Labor. They've been pretty good to work with, and I have found over the years that they do, most of the agents, at least the ones that I know, they are interested in things being done right and follow the rules, dot your I's, cross your T's. Even the one we met with, gosh, how many years ago was that? 5-7 years ago?
1: Oh, my God. I was just thinking about Scott.
0: Yeah. We sat down, had lunch. He bought his, and we bought ours.
1: Yeah, he wouldn't
0: let us buy his lunch.
1: Which is fine.
0: That's
1: and
0: okay.
1: The problem was,
0: that's good.
1: He bought a steak.
0: Yeah.
1: And
0: he was hungry.
1: And that's
0: protein. You got to get your protein.
1: Mm, I was kind of like, really? Really?
0: Yeah, John wanted a steak, too, but he didn't get one.
1: I did not.
0: But yeah, he was, and we're like, well, here's what we do, and here's why we do it, and here's how we do it, and here's how we document it. And he's like, if I came in to do an audit and you showed me all that, he's like, I'm moving on to the next one.
1: Yeah.
0: Because you're doing it the way it should be done. And it's not impossible. It's not even really difficult. It's a lot of work, but it's not impossible to run a plan in accordance with fiduciary guidelines. We know what the things are the DOL is looking for and that you need as a sponsor for a qualified plan. And if you haven't had a qualified plan checkup, a fiduciary review of the plan in 3 years or so.
1: Should be every three years.
0: Yeah, it's really.
1: We do it annually. We do it annually against the industry averages, and then every 3 years we put our plans out to bid.
0: It's really something you need to do. I mean, most business owners, and I probably put myself in the same category, if things are running well, you know, it's squeaky wheel. If things are running well, then why, you know, why rattle the cage or, you know, shake the box or whatever you want to call it. But it is your legal obligation as a fiduciary to perform certain checks and balances to make sure the plan is still operating in the best capacity for your participants. That's your legal obligation. And if you're not doing it and you get audited, that could be a problem. So I would strongly suggest, you know, if you haven't done it in 3 years, I mean, your existing advisor, particularly if they're a fiduciary advisor, should be doing that for you on your behalf. But if not, then every 3 years, we'd be happy to run an analysis and see where's your plan. And if everything's good, the costs are in line, and all the funds seem to be performing well, and you're dotting your I's and crossing your T's, you have all your documentation signed, your plan documents, your 5500s, your filings, and all that are in order, then, that's fine. You know, we'll say, good, keep doing what you're doing because you're doing a good job.
1: Yeah, it doesn't mean it has to be the cheapest plan, which is why we use the industry averages. Our goal, and we've been successful with it, is being at or below the industry average for a given plan demographic. You can be above that, but you know you're going to have some as a
0: splaining to do.
1: Splaining to do. Is that a Ricky?
0: Who did that? Yeah,
1: Ricky Ricardo.
0: You got some splaining to do.
1: Lucy, you got some splaining to do. But we just really did.
0: Now who's dating? Yeah, I was going to say.
1: I saw reruns. I didn't see the originals.
0: They're great. I saw the originals.
1: But if you have, you know, if you're getting additional services and so forth, then it's maybe justified.
0: Right.
1: If not, then as a plan fiduciary, you have a decision to make. If you are handed a proposal that reduces your plan cost by 1 or 2 basis points, you probably don't want to go through a plan conversion for that. That's a lot of work.
0: It is.
1: It's very disruptive. And if you're working with a good fiduciary, they help guide you through the process. But still, it's not pleasant. Let's just put it that way.
0: Right, agreed.
1: But if you get a proposal back and you're looking at 30, 40 basis points in savings, then you have to figure out how am I justifying this additional almost 0.5% to my participants.
0: Right.
1: So EBSA remains committed to protecting benefits for plan participants and beneficiaries, and intends to enforce plan disclosure documentation. EBSA might pick different enforcement targets now on the administration of President Donald Trump than it picked under President Joe Biden, but it still may be tough on the targets that it picks. Labor Department officials often suggested that providing a broad description of goals could protect benefit plans against unscrupulous plan sponsors and service providers who might try to use loopholes to hurt the plan participants. Since Aronowitz took the reins at EBSA, emphasized the difference to the views of plan sponsors in connection with conflicts over issues. EBSA might have to go outside those boundaries to deal with new types of concerns or apply new legal theories, but it does that these actions must first be vetted and approved by EBSA. Our approach is document, document, document.
0: Yeah.
1: You know, you have a fiduciary binder. And in that binder, you have your table of contents, plan meetings, agendas, signatures, materials that were used, a copy of a presentation.
0: Notes.
1: You have a plan review process. It means you have to have an investment policy statement. How are you determining which funds qualify for your plan participants? What metrics are you using, qualitative and quantitative, to come up with that core list of investments? If one of those investments fails to meet the screening criteria established in the investment policy statement, what is your process for replacement, watch list, whatever it may be, and then document that the changes were made? So it's, you know, kind of like the military, press hard, 5 copies.
0: Do they still do that?
1: Yes.
0: Oh, okay.
1: At least when I was in.
0: Yeah.
1: I can't imagine it's changed. It's
0: military.
1: It's bureaucracy. Bureaucracy.
0: Yeah.
1: Yeah, that word.
0: That one.
1: I'm done talking for today. I can't talk today. I'm out.
0: Over.
1: Your turn.
0: Oh, John, I'll tell you. Well, speaking of talking, words are important. And one of my many pet peeves and concerns about the education system today is their lack of reinforcement or support of the basics. You know, math, English, science, history. So many of the prep schools, high schools, whatever, the good ones are spending a lot of time, especially if there's a college track or college prep course, for English, for math, for sciences, and you know, or STEM, you know, the different engineering paths and whatnot. But it's funny how little attention is given in some cases to the English language. I had 4 years of English when I was in high school. I was planning on going to college, and I thought I was a pretty good writer. And then I think I've shared before, I went to college, and I won't give his name. Some people, he may still be around, some people may know him, but it was a professor out here at SIUE. He was both the worst and the best thing that ever happened to me. The worst, because he had us write
1: the worst of times
0: and the best of times. Exactly. Yeah. He the first day, I think he said, okay, I want a one page single spaced, you know, tell me, you know, what you did this summer, whatever it was. I don't remember the topic. And I turned it in. I thought, yeah, okay, I had a pretty good story. And there was not one line that wasn't red marked. I mean, not one in the entire paper. And I'm like,
1: didn't you use spell check and grammar check?
0: Excuse me. Yeah. I went, it wasn't spelling. Grammar, maybe a little, but he did not like much of anything. You know, the format, the punctuation, the rest of it. And he's like, you know, do it again. And, you know, I think I rewrote that paper twice, if not three times. And I ended up getting an A in the course. And I learned more about the English language than I knew I needed.
1: So, I find, for me, it was using way too many words, that there's something to be said for brevity.
0: Oh, yeah. Succinctness.
1: Yes, as opposed to, I mean, flowery, I guess is the right word, or but even emails or things that I write today, I go back and I don't need that prepositional phrase. Cut this out. I don't even know if they do sentence diagramming anymore.
0: Well, it's been so long since I did that. I was pretty good at it in high school, breaking down sentences and whatnot.
1: But yeah, I find less is more.
0: Well, it is. And people, I would suggest, as John indicated, everything I write, I go back and I read out loud to myself.
1: Absolutely.
0: To make sure that it flows. And if I were reading it as a radio announcer, imagine that. Does it make sense with what I'm saying? So here's 9 funny examples of why punctuation is important. And I just couldn't resist.
1: Do you know the use of the colon and semicolon?
0: Of course. Yeah. Yeah. And so here's 9 examples why you got to be careful. and this, I'm just going to, you know, say, if you're calling someone to dinner, what do you usually say?
1: Time for dinner.
0: Let's eat.
1: Time for dinner.
0: Yeah, whatever.
1: Put the phone down, put the laptop down, put the iPad down, let's eat.
0: Yeah, well, it's not that extensive, but.
1: See, I like to use so many words.
0: Yeah, you do. If someone were to say, let's eat, Grandpa.
1: Oof.
0: Is it let's eat, Grandpa, or let's eat, Grandpa? So it really requires a colon. Or comma between let's eat and grandpa, because otherwise
1: I don't want that for dinner.
0: The connotation is a lot different.
1: Could be kind of tough and leathery.
0: Let's eat grandpa. Okay, well, we don't want to do that. This is a good one also. Clarity is essential in life. A misinterpreted sentence, whether verbal or written, which is true, may have disastrous consequences. The importance of punctuation marks are clearly demonstrated in the difference between announcing dinner and suggesting cannibalism. So yeah, that makes sense. So another one is, a woman without her man is nothing. a woman without her, man is nothing. Two totally different meanings. Absolutely. All the same words. And all he did was add a colon. And well, I guess that's all he did is add a colon after a woman. And then without her, comma, man is nothing. So it just, you know, how you say it and what you say is just all important. So,
1: well, nonverbal communication is a huge part of communication. You know, I can say, I love you. Or, yeah, I love you.
0: Yeah.
1: Same thing.
0: Little matter of fact.
1: Same thing, but yeah. One's going to get you a slap and one will get you a hug.
0: Yeah, you're hoping anyway. So another one says, I love baking my family and my friends.
1: Wow.
0: So
1: that goes back to grandpa.
0: That kind of goes back to grandpa. Or I love baking, comma, my family and my friends. It's just, you know, think about what you're writing or saying. Or this one is kind of interesting. One comma in here. I would like to thank parents, Tiffany, and God.
1: Good order.
0: Or I would like to thank my parents, comma, Tiffany, comma, and God. So, again, a little using the Oxford comma is controversial but necessary in so many different ways. So, question marks aren't just for dialogue or quotation marks. Quotation marks are often used around direct quotes as they set off titles, short stories, essays, poems, and songs. Another use for these important punctuation marks is to suggest an alternate or ironic meaning for something. So when you see a sign in a grocery store that says Dale bread, it makes you wonder, is it actually bread? Why is bread in quotation marks? Is it something disguised as bread? We'll never know because of the confusing quotation marks. So Dale bread or Dale bread, you know, it's all in the emphasis. Yeah, you know, you have to emphasize the right syllable.
1: Is emphasis a cousin of Mufasa?
0: Yeah, no doubt.
1: Okay.
0: No doubt. Here's one along your line.
1: Probably.
0: I'm sorry, I love you.
1: Yeah, well, I'm sorry, back.
0: Or, I'm sorry, I love you. Yeah. A little different meaning probably gets you a much different response. So,
1: that is a great segue.
0: Yeah.
1: Into my next topic, because there are things out there now that can really help you identify those issues that we didn't have.
0: Oh, awesome.
1: Back in our day.
0: All right.
1: The 10 best AI chatbots of 2026.
0: And as I mentioned when we right before we got on the air, I didn't know there were 10. 10 chatbots.
1: Well, there's more than 10. There's in this article, there was actually 16.
0: Wow.
1: However, even in the 10, there was many that I had not
0: never heard of. Yeah.
1: So the number one.
0: Let's do it.
1: What do you think the number one is?
0: GPT chat.
1: Chat GPT OpenAI. Yes. And I have used Chat GPT.
0: And it is a Google AI. And it was, I don't want to say invented, created, or whatever, but I first learned of that, and I've shared this before, here at SIUE, I don't know, 10 years ago, I don't know how long it was, but I went to an event that was on campus, and the presenter...
1: Is ChatGPT Google? I thought Gemini was Google.
0: No, I think ChatGPT. Well, debate for later.
1: Okay.
0: So, but he was on campus, and that he was a graduate of SIUE... computer science department, math and whatnot. And he had gone to work for Google and he was heading up the team that was developing this technology. I had no idea what they were talking about. I mean, the teaser for the meeting was, you know, learn about ChatGPT. And I'm like, well, I know nothing about that. So let's go. So Diane and I went, it was really, really eye opening. What they were doing and, you know, large language models and how they were training them and how they were going to keep them from, you know, becoming violent or vicious or what direction they would answer your questions. So I learned a lot. And of course, in 10 years, it's like day and night. It's like 100 years So in terms of development, but anyway, I digress. Go ahead.
1: Yes. No, I had to write a quote, as soccer coach for the yearbook, kind of quick blurb about the team and so forth. And I had so many ideas, and I was getting really frustrated because it's like, I can't figure out how to narrow this down into a little blurb for a yearbook. And my daughter said, "Dad, use ChatGPT." I'm like, "Can you show me how to use? Because I have never used."
0: Can I? Okay.
1: And she goes, "Put the keywords in, put the, you know, what you're trying to do." And then I received maybe 10 sentences.
0: Yeah.
1: I was like, oh my gosh. So I just picked the parts that I wanted and made a little blurb. And I was very, very happy because it said exactly what I felt.
0: Awesome. And it does amazing things in the right circumstance.
1: Yes.
0: That's all I can say about it.
1: Yeah. It's like a pendulum.
0: Yeah.
1: As good as it goes one way, it can be bad the other way.
0: For sure.
1: Number two, Microsoft Copilot.
0: Now, I've heard of that. Don't use it, but I've heard of it.
1: I mean, when constantly little pop-ups, you know, you like to use Copilot. No.
0: No.
1: Claude, Anthropic.
0: Yeah, I've heard of that too, but never
1: I haven't. Yes, I have. I did hear of that. Claude allowed users to generate interact with live code snippets. I have not heard of this one, Perplexity.
0: I'm a little perplexed about that one.
1: Okay. If you find yourself perplexed by Perplexity, Pi, capital P, small I, Inflection AI, designed as a supportive digital companion. Pi prioritizes emotional intelligence and conversational fluidity, which I am struggling mightily with today. I've heard of Gemini. That's number six.
0: Mm-hmm.
1: Now, it says here, Gemini, Google. That's why I was just wondering.
0: Yeah, okay.
1: Number seven, never heard of it. Jasper?
0: Never heard of it.
1: Replica, also known as Luca.
0: Hmm.
1: Grok, which I heard of. That's kind of more recently, G-R-O-K.
0: Is that like the, who are the show that the kids like, Grunt Nuts. I don't know
1: what you're
0: the characters. About. Yeah, whatever.
1: And the last one, DeepSeek. Built on a massive mixture of experts, MOE, architecture. Models specialize in complex mathematical reasoning and coding tasks while utilizing thinking models.
0: I have a lot of mixed feelings about artificial intelligence and what you use it for.
1: It scares the heck out of me.
0: It does me also, because of the potential bad that can come from it. I think there are some good things. I know when I'm writing emails or writing letters or whatnot for work, one of them pops up. I don't even know which one it is. And it makes suggestions. Might be Copilot, I'm not sure. And it makes suggestions, and I always look at the suggestion, and sometimes I like it, sometimes I don't. It doesn't convey the meaning that I had put forth. So you have an option of selecting it or not selecting it, and of course it corrects spelling. You know, I'm a pretty good speller, but occasionally I run into something that I may misspell or may mistype is more common. You know, you leave a letter out and typing because my fingers don't work the way they used to.
1: I'm so appreciative of spell check.
0: Yeah.
1: Because that is not, and you'd think of Catholic school and just I would be a better speller, but I am awful.
0: Well, I do, again, memories from the past. Memories. Rest between the pay. Anyway. I remember my English classes and some of my essay classes in college, and we would have to actually type a paper on a typewriter, you know, with ribbon.
1: Oh, yeah, I remember that.
0: And whatnot, and we were not allowed to use correction tape. That was a huge no-no.
1: Nobody's perfect. So I remember the same thing.
0: You had to be, and you know, I'd be typing a whole page and get down to the last two lines and hit a wrong typewriter key and, you know, put an H instead of a J or whatever it happens to be. And, well, I won't repeat what I probably said at the time. You start over. I cannot tell you how many times I was writing papers or rewriting papers that I was submitting, and some of them were 10, 12 pages long easily, sometimes 15. And how many times I had to type down in the basement of our house, and I had a typewriter, a little portable manual typewriter. It wasn't automatic. And yeah, and type away, and you can't use correction tape. You can't use correction fluid. You can't use whiteout. You can't use any of that because he would, you know, if you hold it up to the light, you can see it. And
1: especially typewriter paper back then.
0: Yeah, and he would do that, and he or she, I had both, you know, male and female English teachers, and they're like, you know, you lost, what, 5 points, 10 points, whatever, took you from an A to a B just because of one typo.
1: My biggest problem was the space bar.
0: Really?
1: And I never hit it hard enough. And I look up and really?
0: One whole line.
1: Dang it.
0: So kids, those of you who are in English, well, any course, whether it's math or science or English or whatever, and you're complaining about, you know, typing and doing papers and doing, and now there's no tolerance. You know, with spell check, you know, professors are like, if you have a misspelling, you didn't read the paper, because spell check will find them and give you the opportunity to
1: correct. Even grammar check, maybe suggestions on.
0: Well, too, yes, true. And the thing you have to really watch, I know there was it was one of the major universities. I don't remember who it was, so I won't name names. But one of the Ivy League schools, a professor had instructed the students, and this was in the news not long ago, to do a paper, and out of, I think, 30 students, he failed 25 of them because they used artificial intelligence to write it. Mm-hmm. And what he did somehow, and the article didn't say, which is probably good, he embedded something in the paper or the whatever it was pretty unique. You know, the guy was pretty smart, gal. A
1: little reverse engineering.
0: Yeah, and they embedded something so that if you did use artificial intelligence, then this word would pop up, or, you know, he would know for sure, for certain, without question, that you did. And like, say, he failed 25 out of 30 students because they used artificial intelligence, and they were specifically instructed not to.
1: Yeah, technology has gotten insane. So I know we talk about fraud and so forth a lot on this show.
0: As we should.
1: And we are looking for a car for my son. And he had one. I don't know if I talked about this on the show.

0: was ex-military. Thank you for your service. You know, anyone decent would be like, a thank you for your service.
1: Yeah, right, right, right.
0: So I got nothing back. And I'm like,
1: They didn't know how to answer.
0: I mean, it's just they already had their pre-canned paragraphs to reply. But at the same time, I'm like, okay, if it is legit, and I miss out on this deal. So with NordVPN, so they sent back a reply with a link to a PDF document. Mm-hmm. And I'm like, yeah, I'm not opening this. You know, just the gut check. I'm like, I'm not opening this. However, still like, that's a really good deal. For
1: curiosity killed the cat.
0: So I was able to actually copy and paste that email, put it into NordVPN, and then their programming went through and came back with all the red flags of why that, and their result was it was a scam.
1: Yeah.
0: It was a phishing or a scam, but it was really cool to see, like, just how, and I was like, that's incredible that technology is out there.
1: Yeah, it really is scary. That's the only word I can use today to do almost anything online. I know Diane was buying some clothes, and she is from a familiar company. I won't mention her name, but she saw something she liked, a blouse or whatever, and she's like, I'll go buy it. So she calls me at work this week and says, I don't know what just happened. I'm like, oh, here we go. What? And she goes, well, I was trying to, you know, purchase this item from XYZ company, and I used we have a Visa card that we typically only use for online purchases because it gets hacked at least once or twice a year, and then we have to get a new one, and we don't want other commonly used stuff to be on it. And she said, I ran it twice, and it came back as declined. And that always discouraged me because we are never over or past due on payments or anything else. And I said, well, what else did you do? Well, then I went to one of our other cards. I used our Discover card, and it got declined. And I'm like, something's not right here. So I said, okay. And she didn't know what to do. I said, all right. So I called Discover. I love the fact that all of their customer service people are in the U.S. They actually speak English, which is really kind of nice. And they checked. They said, well, we don't see any charges from the XYZ company. We don't see any declines. So nothing came through the system at all. The card's valid, and we're in good shape. I called the other card. It was a Visa, and talked to them and, you know, in India or somewhere. And they also checked, and they said, no, there's no, you know, attempted charges, you know, declined charges or any other kind, and the card's fine. So, okay, great. So I called Diane back and I said, call them up, you know, on the phone, not the phone number on the ad or whatever you're looking at, but, you know, look up the company and actually call customer service. And she did. And she explained what happened. They're like, well, we don't really have any record. So somehow the website had, you know, diverted to a scam website, and they were trying to get numbers. So did they get them or not? I don't know. I mean, they're out there, so I wasn't too worried about that. She was freaking out because they had our card number and all stuff. But I'm like, it's out there. You know, they can buy it on the dark web for $10 or less. So it's nothing's going to happen because we have fraud alerts. We have, you know, notifications. If it goes over X number of dollars, I immediately get a text and can follow up and decline it and so forth. So I wasn't really too worried because we take all the precautions, but she was just really not happy. She couldn't buy her blouse. So, you know, they finally, when she talked to them, they're like, oh yeah, we don't have any record of that, but yeah, we'll be happy to take your order. And they did, and the cards worked, you know, the one we usually use. So it's just scary out there, folks. So we're about out of time. 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And we hope that you're having a good fall. It's not quite fall yet, but summer, fall. Kids going back to school, and that it's a good time to sit back if you have a little more time, moms and dads, and take a look at your financial plan, meet with your fiduciary advisor, make sure you're on track to where you want to be at this point in life. The real key in my mind to financial success is –

0: becoming financially independent so you don't have to rely on work to survive after you retire, and that your net worth is increasing every year. Obviously, until you retire, because it's going to be decreasing, but nevertheless, so building.
1: Maybe not.
0: Yeah, maybe not. Yeah, it depends on what how much you make. It's interesting. I have a lot of clients who we took out RMDs the early part of the year, and the account that's left has already made up more than the RMD was that came out. So that's kind of nice. But this is the Financial Cafe here on 887 WSIE The Sound. Have a great week. Talk to you next week, folks. And anything else, John?
1: Nope.
0: All right. Say goodbye, John.
1: Goodbye, John.
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WSIE, delivering music that moves you. Hey, y'all. Happy Saturday, August 22. This is Tracy J in the studio with you on the campus of Southern Illinois University at Edwardsville. That was Go Getter, brand new from the TNR Collective, opening up the very first song of the Wax Weekend Warrior set. With me, your host, Tracy J, you heard Revival by Gregory Porter. Ladies and gentlemen, you are now officially aboard the Wax Weekend Warrior set. So, without further ado, let's listen to Third Force and Brian Hughes, Believe in Me.

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0: that is some funk for your drunk. That's the Funky Butt Brass Band, regional band that we love to share with you, our greater community of jazz, smooth jazz, classic R&B, blues listeners. The name of that tune from 2019 from Funky Butt Brass Band is called For the Marks. They rounded out the first set of the Wax Weekend Warrior set, the first little set there. Funky Boy in that set, Andy Schnitzer, Ultra Blue, and starting us out, where you can take the A train with Duke Ellington from 1953. And you know, that compilation there was carefully curated by our fearless leader, the manager of the station, the general manager. His name is Jason Church. And I gotta tell you, that music this good, it doesn't play itself. You can be a part of the reason that WSIE sounds this good. Head on over to WSIE.com/support. Well, with that being said, I've got some goodies coming up for you. Jamiroquai coming up, Jason Peterson, James Taylor, Jordan Love, and more. Coming up right after this very brief message on 88.7 The Sound.
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that was brand new, the song entitled Playground, performed by Jason Peterson Dallaire and Chris Camozzi. I'm Tracy J, your musical muse, and you are listening to WSIE 88.7 The Sound. 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

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That was Move, brand new from Kevin Hall, opening up the 11 o'clock hour of the Wax Weekend Warrior set with me, your host, Tracy J. You heard Endless Summer by Chielli Minucci. Love his singing song. His name, anyway. I have more great music just like that coming up. In fact, here is a wonderful song. It's by Greg Haynes and Tim Cunningham, both regional artists that, yes, we love to highlight here on WSIE. And I'm going to dedicate it to the Shanklin family, specifically my Uncle Junior and my dad, John C. Here's Mother Lizzie on 88.7 The Sound.

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0: That was B.D. Lenz with the song entitled Uh-Huh. Yeah, rounding out the first set of the second hour of the Wax Weekend Warrior set. Nicole Henry in that set, Herbie Hancock, Jakeem Joyner, and starting us out with a classic element song, The Earth, Wind, and Fire, people. Yes, that's the way of the world. Ooh, good stuff that never gets old. Just like the need that we have at WSIE, you know, because good music needs good people, and you're one of them. 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Keep the party grooving. And speaking of groove, we'll be back after this very brief message with Huge Groove, Cindy Bradley, and Babyface and Lamech. So you don't want to miss any of that. Keep it tuned in to 88.7 The Sound.
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That's what makes us WSIE 88.7 The Sound. That was Strollin', another new song by Cindy Bradley. And right after we came back from the break, you heard Rewind by Huge Groove. And all of that good news is supplanted by this good news. The Alton Jazz and Wine Festival, it's coming back to Alton's Outdoor Amphitheater from 6 until 10 p.m. on Saturday, August 29th, featuring Kasimu Taylor's 100 Miles, a tribute to Miles Davis, Pleiadors, and Butcher Brown. Tickets and more info at AltonRiverfrontAmphitheater.com. That is going to be a fabulous show. So this Saturday, we've got Don Weber and the WSIE Music Series. And then next Saturday, even more good music live. Oh, just wonderful back-to-back. Anywho, speaking back-to-back, look him in the face because his name is Babyface. When can I see you? Well, you can see me tonight at the WSIE Music Series and next Saturday at the Alton Jazz and Wine Festival. So that settles that. So I'm going to go ahead and play the song to give you something to think about.

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This is where the music matters. This is WSIE. That was brand new from Walter Beasley, 65 Bounce. Opening up the 12 o'clock hour, the Wax Weekend Warrior set, you heard Green Tomatoes by BWB. Yeah, great song, great songs, great song setup. Yeah, and speaking of which, you have got to keep on listening to this legacy radio station. We're WSIE 87 The Sound, and we do not play about our music. And speaking of which, I've got a classic for you. Here is Aretha, Riri, the queen of R&B. Here's Aretha Franklin from 1974, Until You Come Back to Me. That's what I'm gonna do on 88.7 The Sound.

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0: Find That Groove is the name of that tune by The Groove Liner, regional artist. Yes, we've got it going on WSIE. 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Don't you go nowhere. You'll miss it if you do.
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Give and Go by Julian Vaughn and Adam Holly. That's the last song that you heard. And before that, when we came back from the break, Fired Up by Eric Darius. Yes, that was a very fiery song. And speaking of firing up, maybe you want to fire up your pottery kiln and check out the Midwest Salute to the Arts, which returns to Moody Park in Fairview Heights Friday, August 28th through Sunday, August 30th, featuring food trucks, vendors, and over 100 juried artists. 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And for more information, check out MidwestSalute.com. Now, that being said, I've got more groovy tunes for you. Here's Pettin' the Cat by Jack McDuff. Oh, don't I know about Pettin' the Cat right about now. I think I know a little too much about pet cats.

blending great music. We are WSIE 88.7 The Sound. That was Joyce Cooling presenting Outskirts of Town, A Newbie. And I think that's going to be on the top 88 for sure. Had me dancing in the studio. And then Darren Ron opened up the very first set of the Wax Weekend Warrior set in the 1 o'clock hour with Everlasting. Shout out to his bride, Miss Priscilla. And I hope they're all doing very, very well and enjoying their summer. Miss Priscilla's probably gearing up to do some teaching. School year started. And aren't we glad to get the kids back in the schoolrooms and back to a regular routine? And speaking of routine, and speaking of beginning school year, here's the song by Groove Thang entitled Beginnings on 88.7 The Sound.

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1: Oh, yeah, that's it, that's it, that's it. That's it, that's it, that's it, baby.

0: Hey, that's Al Jarreau. Roof Garden. Yes, I love it. Love me some Al Jarreau. What a unique sound. And speaking of unique sound, yeah, that's what we have going on here at WSIE 88.7 The Sound. 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You heard in that set, well, Al Jarreau, Randy Brecker, and Mike Phillips, Jackie McLean, Blake Aaron, and starting us out with Jimmy Smith from 1964, The Cat. I got a little theme going on here with little cats. This one's going, that one's going out to my girl Catalina, Miss Good Pussy. Yes, that's her name, my little cat. Anywho, Richard Elliott, Keiko Matsui, and Mike Stern, Basha, Kim Waters, all of them coming up right after this very brief message on 88.7 The Sound.
1: Hi, this is saxophonist Andy Snitzer. 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

When the music moves you, you know you're listening to WSIE. That was Mike Stern and Keiko Matsui. And The Choice, the name of that song. Before that, Momba by Richard Elliott. We've got all kind of really good songs like that lined up. But before we do, I have something to tell you. 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If you'd like to let us know how we're doing, please give us a ringy-dingy at 618-650-4887. We'd love to hear from you. Let us know, okay? And if you're deciding to call us, here's some thinking music by Basha, Baby, You're Mine. 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

her sound. I love her sound. Tanya Nolan. That's Impossible. The Soul LP mix. Starting us out in our final hour of the Wax Weekend Warrior set, you heard Jay Bekenstein. That's right. I call him JB from Spiral Gyra. It's entitled Sunrise. That's right. Ladies and gentlemen, this is the final hour of the Wax Weekend Warrior set with me, your host, Tracy J. And I'm going to give it all I can. Make your wig turn around, okay? Zona Mona is up next by Bella Fleck and the Flecktones on 88.7 The Sound.

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0: more regional good grooviness. That's the Hard Bop Messengers. You brought a new kind of love. That's what we do exactly on WSIE 88.7 The Sound. That group rounded out the final set of the, a nice little groovy set there with Down to the Bone, Ben Tankard, Boney James, and Lettucey, and starting us out with David Sanborn with the song entitled Believer. Yeah. And if you are a believer, then you'll know that even beloved stations can go silent, and we don't want that. No, sir, no, ma'am. Let's work together to make sure that the sound never fades. 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Like, do it right now before you go heading out to wash the car and do your grocery shopping, and definitely before you go out tonight and spend a bunch of money. That money could go to a really good cause, okay? Or go one of those whiskey old fashions instead just send it on over to us, okay? We'll take it, and we'll be so much the better for it. Anywho, I have Horace Silver, Lawson Rollins, James Moody, and Rohan Reed coming up just after this very, very brief, light, bright, and tight message. We'll be back on The Sound.
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That beautiful tune is brand new by Lawson Rollins, entitled Sunset Glow. Before that, you heard a classic doodling by Horace Silver from 1955. 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Wherever you are in the world, keep WSIE right by your side. I'm Tracy J, your musical muse. It has been a pleasure of mine, a labor of love, to be in the studio playing music that I love, and I hope you share the sentiment. I'm here every Saturday and Sunday from 10 a.m. to 3 p.m. If the good Lord says the same and the creek don't rise, I'm going to get out the way and make room for the lean, mean jazz machine, the daddy-o on the radio, Dean Harlow. And you'll hear him in just a few minutes. In the meantime, I'm going to play James Moody. And then again, as I say toodaloo, hallelujah, don't forget to give yourselves a hug. It's your daily vitamin.

That's Nicholas Cole. The song is Green Light. Right in front of that, that was Diana Krall doing Temptation on your NPR music station for the St. Louis area. It's WSIE, and it's Dean Harlow with you on the radio until 7 o'clock today, every Saturday, Sunday, right here for you. And thanks to Tracy J for keeping the love alive every Saturday, Sunday from 10 to 3. As we launch into things, we got a big birthday to celebrate today. It's the birthday of the one and only William James Basie, better known as Count Basie. And his birthday is August 21st. It was yesterday, actually. Born 1904. He passed away back in 1984. And he was 79 years old. So he's from Red Bank, New Jersey. And as a kid, he learned to he didn't start playing the piano until he was 15 years old. He actually was a drummer and liked playing drums more than piano. But he knew that his good friend Sonny Greer was a much better drummer, and when they started playing together, he realized that that made the most sense. So he put together a big band. Of course, Count Basie was well known as a leader of the Count Basie Orchestra, and that band began back in 1935 and pretty much ran for forever until he passed away. And their first album was recorded in 1936 in Chicago, and they took the band up there for a big show that they were doing up there at the time. And, that's, you know, Count Basie is well known as a guy that brought a lot of great musicians forward. And guys like Lester Young and Herschel Evans were part of his band. Guitarist Freddie Green, trumpeters Buck Clayton and Harry Sweets Edison, Al Gray, and a lot of great singers as well, like Jimmy Rushing and Thelma Carpenter and Big Joe Williams. He also wrote a bunch of standards that are well known in the music world today, like Blue and Sentimental, Jumpin' at the Woodside, and 1 O'Clock Jump. So let's honor the great, the amazing Count Basie and some of his great music with something entitled Flight of the Foo Birds on the Sound.

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That's Jamison Ross, songs entitled Epiphany, right here on 88.7 The Sound. We started out with Count Basie and the orchestra with a song entitled Flight of the Foo Birds as we celebrate Count Basie's birthday today. The name Count was one of those names that kind of came to him. A lot of guys had those kind of nicknames back in the day. The big band guys, of course, Duke Ellington, who wasn't actually a Duke, and Count wasn't actually a Count. But anyways, interesting tidbit about Count Basie, as his piano playing style was best described as economical. He didn't play a lot of notes. He felt it. He understood it. But he wasn't a guy that regularly read music. And his playing was kind of a very sparse style. And it was interesting style. Anyway, happy birthday to the musical memory of Count Basie. Then we heard a regional favorite, Funky Butt Brass Band doing Funk in the Trunk. Brian Culbertson, Get It On, and Claudia Hayden. It was sincerely on listener-supported WSIE. 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

That's a song entitled Off the Hook by J.K. right here on WSIE The Sound. And we started out with Mindy Abar doing Falling in Love, and then it was B.B. King, Don't You Lie to Me, right here on WSIE. Hey, by the way, I want to remind you that tonight is the night. It's the next installment of the WSIE music series. Tonight featuring Dawn Weber. It looks like weather-wise we should be in for a nice one. Not too hot, not too cold. It's going to be just right. That's from 7 till 9 p.m., and it's going to be over there at the Herald Square Outdoor Amphitheater at the Press House in Collinsville. There is a suggested donation of $10 per entrant to support WSIE. So come on down, bring your lawn chairs, and enjoy a great night of music with your friends in WSIE. And don't forget to, grab a bunch of your pals and buddies, throw them in the car, and just come on over. You don't even need to actually wear shoes because it's outside. So save your shoes for another day and just come on by. Barefooting is all good over there. Okay, we look forward to seeing you tonight. Right now, we got Ollie Silk on the way. The song is Yes, Sir, right here on The Sound.

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That's Kyla Waters doing Bountiful. And in front of that, it was Sade doing Paradise on your NPR music station. For the St. Louis area, it's WSIE, and it's Dean Harlan with you on a Saturday afternoon. Thanks for joining us. I want to say happy birthday right now to trumpeter Art Farmer. His birthday was yesterday, actually, Friday, August 21st. Not Friday, August 21st. It was this year was a Friday. I don't know what day it was when he was born back in 1928. But in any event, we're celebrating his birthday. And he passed away back in 1991. He was 71 years old. He was born in Council Bluffs, Iowa. And early in his life, when he's like 4 years old, his dad worked in a steel mill and he was killed. And so he and his twin brother, he had a twin brother, by the way, Addison Farmer, who's also a bassist, a jazz bassist. They moved to Phoenix with their mom to live with their grandparents and were there for a little while. And it was at that time, the schools were not integrated. And so he was at the school he was going to. There was no real musical training available. So the family later moved to Los Angeles, where he went to a high school there that had a much better program for school and helping him learn how to play musical instruments. He taught himself to read music for the most part and practiced on his new instrument, which was the trumpet. He played a couple other instruments along the way, piano and violin, until he finally settled on that. So he was a well-known guy in the bebop era of jazz. He played trumpet and also flugelhorn. And he played with some folks, including when he got to New York, finally left L.A., went to New York to play with some folks there and record with guys like Horace Silver, Sonny Rollins, and a bunch of others when he became kind of a bebop guy. He put together a group called the Jazz Tet with Benny Golson, saxophonist Benny Golson, which was around for about 5-6 years and had a couple albums of their own. So let's listen to Art Farmer. This is a song entitled Cool Struttin', and it's on the Sound.

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That's Wes Montgomery from the album titled Bumpin', and the song was Bumpin' on Sunset, which was a record that was released back in 1965, and it reached number 116 on the Billboard Top LP chart, and is also one of the first Wes Montgomery albums to make it to the charts. So anyway, the song was entitled Bumpin' on Sunset. And we started out on the sound with Art Farmer. Once again, happy birthday to the musical memory of Art Farmer. We heard a song entitled Cool Strutton. His birthday was yesterday. Then it was Babyface from 1989 doing Whip Appeal right here on listener-supported WSIE. 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We got a song right now from Demetrius Neighbors. It's Chosen, and it's on the sound.

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That's Bob Mehmet at midnight right here on The Sound. We started out with Demetrius Neighbors doing Chosen. Then it was Aretha Franklin doing her version of the Carole King song, You Make Me Feel Like a Natural Woman. And Huge Groove, The Phoenix, and Hugh Peanuts Wallum did Beautiful Friendship right here on 88.7 The Sound. Hey, you know what? It seems like it's a music festival madness going on. Tonight, of course, we got the WSIE Music Series. And then next week, Saturday, August 29th, it's the big Alton Jazz and Wine Festival, which comes back around to Alton's Outdoor Amphitheater. That happens from 6 until 10, 6 p.m. until 10 p.m. Next Saturday, August 29th. And it features Casamu Taylor's 100 Miles. It's a tribute to Miles Davis, the Pleiadors, and Butcher Brown as the big name act over there. Tickets and more info are available at AltonRiverfrontAmphitheater.com. And also our very own Jason Church is going to be out there as a kind of a master of ceremonies at that particular event next Saturday. So that's reason enough to get out there. So have a good time and enjoy the music festival madness going on. Paula Atherton is here right now with Right on Time, Right on the Sound.

That's Eric Darius. The song is Maputo Nights right here on 88.7 The Sound. In front of that, we heard Eddie Henderson and Beyond Forever on your NPR music station. That's right, it's us. It's WSIE. And it's Dean Harlow with you until 7 o'clock saying happy birthday to the king of the blues, the one, the only. Ladies and gentlemen, it's John Lee Hooker. John Lee Hooker's birthday is today, August 22nd. There's some confusion around what year it was, 1912 or anywhere from 1912 to 1917. He's from Tutwiler, Mississippi. And which is around the Clarksdale area, if you know Clarksdale, Mississippi, where the kind of the birthplace of Delta blues, and he's from that area there. And of course, if you don't know who he is, he's a blues singer, songwriter, guitarist, and legend who rose to prominence performing kind of an electric style adaptation of that Delta blues sound when he later moved up to Detroit and brought that kind of a driving rhythm to the blues world, which was kind of piano-driven before he got there. And he brought the guitar to the blues world and really made an impression on a lot of folks, rock and roll folks, as well as other blues players over the years. So let's listen to something. This is probably one of the more classic tunes from him. He had a lot of great songs like Boogie Chillin' and Crawlin' King Snake, One Bourbon, One Scotch, One Beer. And this song we're going to hear right now, which is a great one, it's called Boom Boom. It's John Lee Hooker. It's The Sound.

I love to see you strut up and down the floor when you're talking to me. That baby talk, I like it like that.

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That's Adam Hawley along with Jeff Ryan. Power Move right here on 88.7 The Sound. Started out with John Lee Hooker. Once again, happy birthday to the blues master and just a king of the blues world. One of the originators. That's right, I said original originators. John Lee Hooker, whose birthday is today. And the song we heard was Boom, Boom, Boom. My favorite part was How, How, How, How. And then it was regional favorite, the Ivis John Band. Don't Say I'm Running. And Johnny Britt was in there as well with Feel So Good. 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And thanks so much. We're back to the music now with Jane Monheit with Honeysuckle Rose. It's The Sound.

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That's Judah Seeley, Gravitate, right here on 88.7 The Sound. We started out with Jane Monheit doing her version of the Fats Waller composition, Honeysuckle Rose. Then it was Third Force doing Time for Wonderful, and Bill Evans did Push. Plus Bob James and Al Jarreau from 1986, Since I Fell for You. 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The show has a short preview on Tuesdays at noon and Wednesdays at 7 in the evening. And then the big show, the full show, is on tomorrow morning at 8:30. 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

0: That's Chris Standring. All the good times and Kim Water right in front of that. Kim Waters, I should say, with Silky Smooth on your NPR music station for the St. Louis area. It's WSIE with the Silky Smooth, Dean Harlan with you in our last hour together today. Remembering the great Nick Ashford. He was half of course, Ashford and Simpson, the singing team, and also they wrote a bunch of great songs. He died on this date in August 22nd of 2011. From complications from throat cancer in New York. With his wife, Valerie Simpson, they had a lot of big hits, including a song entitled Found a Cure, Solid, and they wrote a lot of great hits that a lot of other people did, like the Supremes, Ain't No Mountain High Enough, You're All I Need to Get By, Ain't Nothing Like the Real Thing, and Reach Out and Touch Somebody's Hand. A lot of great songs from Ashford and Simpson, and of course they had a lot of big hits of their own. So let's listen to one of the big hits from Ashford and Simpson from 1984 on the sound, It's Solid.
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0: I'd like to talk a little bit about why I love this genre we call smooth jazz. 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

That's Bassa, songs entitled Mateo, right here on 88.7 The Sound. We started out with Ashford and Simpson from 1984 here, and the song we heard was Solid. And again, remembering Nick Ashford, who passed away on this date back in 2011. Then it was Blair Bryant, Bees Bounce, and the great, the one, the only, Tony Bennett doing a great version of the Cy Coleman and Carolyn Lee composition, The Best Is Yet to Come. And we also heard from Rick Braun and Grant Geisman, Doing Everything With You, on listener-supported WSIE. 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So thanks. And thanks so much. Hey, also, quick reminder, the WSIE music series is starting at 7 o'clock tonight. So get on over there to see the one and only Dawn Weber, a singer, trumpeter, and a music maven. And it's all happening over at the Herald Square Outdoor Amphitheater at the Press House in Collinsville. So get in your car and get ready to go. We look forward to seeing you up there in just a little bit. Right now, it's Reagan Whiteside doing In Love Reimagined on The Sound.

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That's Down to the Bone doing Staten Island Groove right here on 887 The Sound. We started out with Reagan Whiteside, and that was In Love Reimagined, and a regional favorite. It was a Groove Thing doing their version of the Steely Dan song, Hey 19. That about wraps it up for me, Dean Harlow, for another Saturday. Fear not, I'll be back tomorrow. It's every Saturday, every Sunday, 3 to 7. It's Dean Harlow right here on your radio. And I invite you to join me over at Dean Harlow WSIE over there on Facebook. It's easy to get to. It's facebook.com/ Dean Harlow, WSIE is just one word. And again, check it out. Come follow it. Love it. Love it. Like it. Do all that Facebooky stuff. And we look forward to seeing you over there soon. And we're also looking forward to seeing you out there at the WSIE Music Series starting at 7 o'clock. Goes till 9 o'clock tonight over in Collinsville. So we'll see you there. Until then, I'll see you tomorrow right here at same time, same station, 3 o'clock. And it's Alex Crown. It's Golden Haze out the door, or yours truly right here on The Sound.

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